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Do you have a special food that you crave so much, and when you get it, you hide it in a special place in your house so only you get it? 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My best friend's story, I'll share that coming up after Casting Crowns on Family Life Radio. Oh.

0: 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My name is Sam.
1: Do you ever crave chocolate so much that you make a trip to the store just to buy your special dark chocolate? It can backfire on you. My friend, she did this and she made a quick run. She grabbed her wallet, grabbed her keys, went to the store, got the precious, and then she came back, and because she has a husband and a teenage son and they always eat all her chocolate, she has a chocolate stash, and so she hid it and she went off and finished her day. And then she was supposed to drive her son to work yesterday and she couldn't find her wallet, and she's like, oh no, my wallet's gone. She's looking all through her car, all the places where she usually puts it, no wallet. But she had to get him there on time, so she's driving without a license. She's stressed and thinking, I've got to find my wallet, and thinking about, how do I cancel all my credit cards? Did I leave this at the store or what? And then finally, in a moment of inspiration, she goes, chocolate stash. She goes and looks at her chocolate stash, and there it is, her wallet. She stashed her wallet with her chocolate. I admire her because in that moment she was just grateful, whereas I think I would have been so stressed and then so relieved I would have just eaten the whole chocolate. I have to go to the store again. Where's my wallet?
2: The biggest attack on my life recently has been, don't tell your story anymore. People already know it.
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2: 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And I'm one of them.
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0: 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Thank you for giving so this hope can go forward. 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
1: 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He's just so excited to talk. 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

When you're reading the Bible and you finally see something that you've never seen before and you just see it in a different way, doesn't it get you so excited? I'm going to share what I saw this morning coming up after Jamie McDonald, Family Life Radio.

0: That's right. Jamie McDonald on Saturday, Family Funded Family Life Radio. My name is Sam. Do you ever read the Bible and something you've read before, for whatever reason, in the time that you're reading it now, stands out to you? You did not see that before? I was reading Exodus, and I saw this part where God is telling Moses how to get the Israelites out of Egypt, and he tells him to go to all the women and tell them to ask for some riches from their neighbors and then to put that on their children. And it just hit me so strong, like it became personal in that minute, that, you know, what does God want from us as parents, as women, as his people? And what he wants for us is to ask, to use our voices, to ask for help, to ask for knowledge, to ask for instruction, to get as much as we can of the good stuff. And then what you receive, you feed that back to your children. There could be nothing better than providing for our kids. And it's not just stuff. It's the stuff that matters.
1: I travel a lot for work, which means I need to plan what I'm going to wear and intentionally pack enough for my trip. Hi, this is Bill Scott with Family Life Radio. And I've never just thrown a bunch of clothes into a suitcase and hoped for the best. The same principle applies when it comes to creating short-term financial goals. A short-term financial goal is usually completed within a few months or a few years. It may be something like a wedding expense or going on vacation. It's important to clearly define the goal. Just like my suitcase, I need to have clarity about how much I want to pack and how long I'll be gone. It's the same with a short-term financial goal, knowing how much to save and how long it will take. 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
4: The way I grew up was be all you can be and you get what you deserve and work harder and try harder. 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You don't have to try so hard. 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

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Do you ever hear a song and sometimes it makes you cry and it's because you feel so grateful to God? Going to share Brittany's story next after Zach Williams.

0: Yes, you are. That is Zach Williams on Family Funded Family Life Radio. My name is Sam. Brittany, what are you doing right now?
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0: It sounds like God is touching your heart.
1: I wasn't meant to have kids. I was blessed with two beautiful babies. The work of prayer is the reason they're here. I wasn't supposed to be here. When I was born, I had 24 hours to live. But my grandpa was a pastor, and I tell you, I had a whole bunch of family surrounding me, praying over me, and I survived. I have a permanent spinal tumor that cannot be removed. I live permanently with a pain pump. I've suffered a lot. Well, the one thing that's kept me going is my faith, and I know my purpose here is to serve God.
0: You're beautiful, Britt.
1: 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You guys mean so much to me, and my kids love listening. We clap and sing, and we just love everything about it. It makes me feel whole. It makes me feel that He is with us, and that everything will be okay.
0: I love that God encourages you through the music and blesses your family. Everything will be okay. Thank you. Is your daughter there? Can I say hi? Hi, what's your name?
2: Brianna.
0: Wow, how old are you?
2: I am 9.
0: 9, I love it. Are you taking good care of mom today?
2: Yes.
0: Yes, is she the sweetest mommy ever?
2: Yes.
0: Do you give her a hug from me?
2: Yes.
0: Aw. God bless you, Brittany. Thank you so much for calling in and encouraging us with your story today. And thank you. You know, if you have ever given so that Family Life Radio could be on the air for those moments she's talking about where a song just moves you with gratitude for what God has done. If you've ever given, you're the reason that can go forward. So thank you with all my heart. If you've never given, maybe this is your moment. Join in. Just even something small. Just say, God, I'm going to trust you to do good with what I'm offering today. MyFLR.org. Thank you.
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0: That is Franny Cash. No relation to Johnny Cash, but she was part of We the Kingdom, and she's just starting out on her solo career. Very beautiful. 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My name is Sam. How do you not only stay connected to God when you're in your quiet space, you're praying, or you're at church, how do you stay connected for your everyday life? What do you do, Rob?
1: You know, I start my day out praying as my car's warming up in the morning. 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And then when I get to work, I try to, anybody I encounter, show them God's love. People that do believe and then people that don't believe. It helps me to give them encouragement and hope and sometimes just a listening ear. So that's what I do, just keeping God in the forefront of my day, every day, all day long, has helped me so much in my walk. And I'm still broken, but I'm working on it.
0: Yeah, we all are still broken and working on it, Rob. Thank you for that reminder. It's just keeping ourselves looking at Him in everything. The small things, the big things, the everythings.
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2: You'll hear your favorite artists singing your favorite songs. People like Crowder, John Reddick, and Matthew West. Picture it. Thousands of voices, hands in the air, worshiping together. Right next to a life-size Noah's Ark. Oh, and this isn't just tickets. We're talking airfare, hotel, rental car. 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

0: from California regarding should you have a relationship with the opposite sex if you're married. The answer is absolutely not, because there are too many doors that can be opened there, emotional, even spiritual. Spiritual influence, spiritual manipulation. So you can't do it, because Satan will work through that to cause problems, difficulty, misunderstanding in your marriage.
1: All right, welcome to Intentional Living. Thank you, Michael, setting the stage today for a topic on having a friendship, relationship outside of your marriage, opposite sex friendships. And how does that resonate when it kind of hits your head and your heart, your experience? And I know this from a fact of dealing with and talking to people over the years. You're all going to have a different level of reaction to it. Some of you, it doesn't even resonate. Others, it's been a hurtful, painful, destructive topic. And for some, it's not that much of an issue. And so I'm approaching the top. By the way, I'm Dr. Randy. This is Intentional Living. Well, I'm approaching the topic today very sensitively and aware of the fact that this can bring up a lot of emotion and in our hearts and minds. And I got some stories we're going to share. And so I think the reality is we all recognize that there's a level of vulnerability to this. And what I want to do this half hour for this show and the one for the recorded coming up later is I want you to join in and be a part of some helpful discussion in terms of what you have learned and how you manage this in your own life. Being sensitive to the fact that not everybody that hears you is going to relate to what you're going through, or what you've been through, or where you are, or your perspective. That's life. But if you have a thoughtful, helpful input in terms of this is how you manage this in your life, I want you to come and be a part of this half hour. And secondly, I want parents, be aware of the fact this is an adult discussion today and not necessarily for the kids, even though the topic is important and our young people need to understand how this relates as they get up in their life, in their years. All right. The phone line is open. There are the rules. 888-888-1717. I'm live here today in the studio. 888-888-1717. Michael says, no way, impossible. Don't do it. Don't have a friendship or outside of your marriage. And here's someone who called, didn't leave her name, but she has a slightly different perspective. Take a listen.
2: Hi. So in regards to the opposite sex being friends, when I got married, I did what my husband requested because it made sense. We were both Christian, and I didn't keep any of my male friendships, and I put him first, of course. However, I feel like in all these years, I haven't had a close friendship with anybody because ever since high school, I bonded mostly with men. I'm not into the things that most women seem to be into, so I have lacked friendship. So hopefully there's a happy medium in there somewhere. Thanks. Bye.
1: All right. Perspective number two. We're going to take a quick break, and I'm going to come back. I want to give a case for three things. Case for the biblical case that everyone, each of us, we need to be very aware of the powerful temptation of this topic. Let's wake up and smell the roses, as they say. And I'll give you the biblical text for that. Two, some listening today should just avoid this kind of friendship outside your marriage, period. You're just not equipped, and I'll tell you why that can be a case, not only for you, but for the other person. And then number three, the case for being aware of how you can affect others, especially if they are vulnerable in their interest in having a friendship with you. We're going to get to those. I got the top 10 list of things, questions to ask yourself. We got a lot to get into. Love to have you join in. What's one thing that's helped you in your marriage, in your relationship, to protect this when it comes to friendships outside of marriage of the opposite sex? 888-888-1717.

0: 1717.
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0: Number four in the intentionals, how about service to others? 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You might have a neighbor just nearby, just maybe 100 yards from your home, that's wrestling and struggling, going through difficulty in their marriage or their family or their finance. To take them something to eat, or just, you know, bring them a book or a word of some encouragement, or a CD with Christian music or something, just to serve them, or go over and wash their car or clean the yard or do one thing for that person. It could be someone at work or someone in church. But you know, when we talk about finding freedom spiritually, that occurs as we get outside of ourselves. That's an excerpt from the lesson this month on the process for your faith, the freedom process. It really does provide freedom in our lives, doesn't it? It should. And if it's not, then something's probably not right in terms of your faith development in your life. The entire lesson is up on our website over in our member exclusive area. 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That's huge for us. Check it out at theintentionallife.com, or you can call here at 888-888-1717 and press number 2. I think that still works, right? And talk to our staff. You're thinking maybe this isn't an issue. Here are the facts. 16.3% of married adults in the U.S. report lifetime extramarital sex with annual rates of 3%, and that would be only those reporting, I would think. These relationships are most often, this is interesting, over 50% of these relationships outside of marriage that are not appropriate, that are wrong, happen with close friends or acquaintances, including coworkers and neighbors, 30%. So you're talking about close friends and then acquaintances and neighbors, coworkers. That's over 80%. Men are more likely to report these relationships, with 40% of those who cheat later divorce. Wow. This is interesting. Psychology Today, they say that one-on-one opposite-sex friendships are common. Studies indicate a high likelihood of them developing into emotional or sexual attachments. I think that's common sense. But anyway, I do have some questions for you. We'll get to in a moment. Let me build this case, and then we're going to get to your calls. There's a case for everyone to be aware of the fact of the power that we can all be tempted. You know, the Bible says in James 1:14, temptation comes from our own desires. And by the way, this is a passage where James is promoting maturity, the test of life, and growing in maturity. He says, temptation comes from our own desires, which entice and drag us away. Boy, isn't that true? Come on. That's just human experience. These desires give birth to sinful actions, and when sin is allowed to grow, it can give birth to death. And let's face it, some marriages have been lost as a result of this. So everyone, listen, me, you, everyone, we need to be aware of the power of the temptation in the world in which we live. If this is an important topic to you in the preservation of your marriage. Number two, for some, to avoid opposite sex friendships, period. It says in 1 Thessalonians chapter 5, that we're exhorted here not only to avoid actual sin, but the appearance as well abstain from all appearances of evil. And we see in the original that that's not only the appearance, but also the actual act. And so if that is a temptation, be aware of it. You know, even Jesus said when he was in the Garden of Gethsemane in the last night before the crucifixion, where his disciples slept, and he turned to them and he said, "The spirit is willing, but the body is weak." Come on. Our body, not only physically, but emotionally and at times spiritually, we can get worn out and we are weak. And when we're weak, we're vulnerable to the attack of the enemy, for sure. And then number three, be aware of how you affect others, especially if they're vulnerable. You may say, this is not a problem to me, but what about the person that maybe you've befriended? Where are they in their life? Is there a vulnerability? It says in Corinthians chapter 8, but take heed lest by any means this liberty that you have becomes a stumbling block to those who are weak. Now, the context there is, you know, food was being offered to idols, and Paul was saying that's not a problem if you're a follower of Christ, but if you have brothers and sisters around who find that to be offensive or weak, don't become a stumbling block. And we can do that in our behavior. It'd be interesting to know how many have seen or witnessed something. You think, wow, did that become okay for us too? Intention versus expectation. We teach it every day. Our intentions can be pure and clean and right, but the expectation of the other person may be different. And so one of the things we need to be aware of is that in our life. All right, come join us. What are you doing? What have you learned? Come be a part of this. 888-888-1717. Let me get to the calls. Daniel is in Georgia. Hey, Daniel, how you doing?
2: Doing good, brother.
0: Well, what do you think on this? What did you learn? What help do you have for people listening?
2: So I just want to reach out and after a 3.5-year relationship while I was married, it doesn't work. It doesn't. It'll destroy you in so many other ways. But I will say this on the other side. You have to realize exactly what the root issue that's caused you to do all that. Mm. And you can't fix the issue at home until you figure out what the issue is within you that is causing you to do that. And a lot of this it's usually with addictions, you know, alcohol or stuff like that, that we have to get away from. And when we truly want to surrender to the woman in my situation at home, it starts with us men in the homes. It starts with us. I think about the 5,000 men that was, you know, that he fed besides the women and children. I mean, he's speaking directly to the men, and it's a heart issue. And that's where it all starts, in repentance and cleanse the heart. And like I said, God has blessed me, restored me. He has provided things that I couldn't even imagine. But Amen. The biggest thing is God is good, and he's even good in the midst that we can't see him. And I have a saying that a lot of times whenever I was in them dark places, you know, we don't understand it, but this is it.
0: Yeah.
2: When we feel him the least is when he's moving the most.
0: Amen. So what are some practical things, Daniel? What are some things you've done now? How do you, because we know we're always susceptible to fall back. What are some things that help you in practical ways?
2: So now I surround myself around godly men. I attend Bible study. If there's females involved, I cling to men that are godly. And I don't put myself in situations that will lead me astray. Stay in my word and stay grounded. This is all has kind of helped me become flourishing in the word in my walk and allowed me to be able to be a preacher.
0: Amen. That's powerful. Thank you, Daniel. Listen, you just heard Daniel. Any one of us, men or women, we're susceptible. And he got to a place where he said, hey, got to get to the root cause, which is true. It's not only the act or the action, but what's causing this? Where's this coming from? You may be a believer, a Christian going to church every Sunday. You may be active, who knows, in leadership, and this is still an issue. Get the root issues. And that's why being plugged in with a counselor, or your pastor, or someone who can help you work that through understand some of the behavioral things going on and psychological things and emotional things that might be helpful to you. All right. Before we take a break, let me get to Ben. Ben is in Michigan. Hey, Ben, appreciate your call. How are you today?
3: Hello, I'm good. How are you?
0: Good. What do you want to share that's helpful today?
3: I think that, you know, the Bible's clear. It told us, and God speaks to us and tells us to guard our heart. And that's definitely, and like having female relationships, when you get married, I think it's important that you focus on your wife. And we're in our word, we're reading, we're praying. But I think even if men come between you and your wife, that relationship has to break. It's got to be wife first.
0: Yeah.
3: After God.
0: Yeah. Did you wrestle with this yourself?
3: Well, not really. I had a lot of, you know, different girlfriends that tried to get a hold of me, maybe on Facebook and stuff. I just don't get involved with that. Mm-hmm. Because that's old history. That's the old mind. You know, God gave us a new heart, yeah. A new mind.
0: That's good. That's good, Ben. Thank you for that call. Yeah, so you might be listening and saying, man, I don't get it. I mean, I have friends, no problem. That may be great for you, but it may not be for everybody today. And that's why I have a list of the top 10 statements to help you manage opposite sex friendships. You have that in the workplace, right? The reality is you're in church, you're singing in the choir, you're going to work, you're involved in relationships like we all are here and everywhere. And this top 10 list, actually much of this was created by a friend of mine, a colleague, Dr. Todd Linneman. And we're gonna get this up on our website here, available to you in the next hour or two. But I'm going to come back and go through this list. Because I think today we got to do a little teaching. This is a day where I want to, at the end of this half hour, I want you to take away your own thoughts and spend some time with God and sort this through for yourself and understand this important part of being intentional. That's what we're talking about. Here are things you can do today to be intentional in the relationship in your marriage and with people outside your marriage in a healthy way. I'll come back and we'll get to that in just a minute.
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0: All right. Thank you much, Kurt. And we're here for you. We love you. We see ourselves as an intentional living community here at ILM, Intentional Life Media and Family Life Radio, because we love you and want the best for you. That's why we do this. All right. As I said, this is a little heavier topic than maybe many and or most. And if you want to join in, we'd love to hear just what you've learned. What is it God's taught you that you want to share with others? That would be helpful. 888-888-1717. We're going to stay in the studio. We're wrapping up here live in about 8 minutes, but we're going to stay in the studio afterwards and record for a show that'll air next Monday. All right, here's a list. If you're married, here are some things to think about. Number one, make your relationship with Jesus Christ your number one priority in life. If you get that straight, I mean really straight, this is intentional living. I mean, if you make that priority to say, I choose as a follower of Jesus Christ to follow Christ, not perfectly, I know I'm not a perfect person, but this is my number one priority. Number two, develop and consistently nurture a best friend relationship with your spouse. My wife is my best friend. And that's important. The research is clear. Best friends in marriage tend to have less divorce than those who are not best friends. Number three, develop and consistently nurture close same-sex friendships, building those kinds of relationships. Number four, make sure your spouse knows your friend. If you have a friend, maybe you do at work or and wherever it might be, and that your spouse is completely comfortable with the type and level of interaction you have with them. And I hear a lot of people say, my spouse doesn't give a rip what I think or care about their friendships. Bad news creates a problem, set up for defeat. Number five, honor your spouse's wishes concerning your friendship, even if it means ending it. And of course, there needs to be a maturity on both sides. Come on now, we need to be mature enough to know that there's going to be sometimes friendship and contact, but we got to have a balance here, right? Avoid establishing close friendships with opposite sex singles. Number seven, avoid developing a close friendship with someone you are physically and or emotionally attracted to. And you're the only one who would know that. Or in reverse, if that's true of them towards you and you pick that up, like I said a moment ago, be aware your intention may be fine, but their expectation may be different. Number eight, avoid close opposite sex friendships if you're struggling in your marriage relationship. I mean, that's a setup. If you got a problem in your marriage, you're set up to share your problems with someone. And, well, you know where that can lead. Number nine, address unmet needs and unresolved anger in your marriage in an open and honest and timely fashion. And then number 10, demonstrate a God-given or God-honoring character in all of your relationships. Okay, Stephen's getting that up on our website. It's going to be on our highlights page, and it may not be up for a couple of hours. So go to theintentionallife.com in a couple of hours, find the highlight page, and those 10 things will be there for you. It's a great thing to think about and pray about in your own life. Okay, let's get back to callers. I think we got time here. Judy, how do you handle this thing of opposite sex friendships?
4: Well, I was a truck driver for 27 years, so I worked mostly with men. And at one point, there were 250 other drivers in our lineup. So I would run with this one or run with that one or run with a bunch of them, and we would stop and have lunch. And they became like my brothers. But the thing is, the whole key is setting healthy boundaries and maintaining them. Always keep them in focus.
0: Yeah.
4: Because it's like a job. You have to maintain your healthy boundaries and define yourself as a lady of God. And
0: right.
4: If things come in and there's feelings start, then you start praising God.
0: That's right. Did you find with those 250 in your team and mostly men that there would be those who'd try to punch through that boundary you put in place?
4: Oh, absolutely. I would outwardly say, you know, you crossed the line. And if they respected that and backed off, that was fine. If not, they were not my friend.
0: Mm, that's right.
4: And I walked away.
0: Do you have any regrets, Judy, of doing that? I mean, look back now. Any regrets that you held your standards high and put boundaries in place?
4: Absolutely not. When I started driving in the 70s, I was the only woman out there for a long time. And I started from the beginning saying, I'm a lady. I will act like a lady, so treat me like a lady.
0: Mm. Good for you.
4: For example, one driver came up to me and he said, you come into a man's job and you expect me to change the way I act or the way I talk. Well, I'm not going to do it. And I looked at him and I says, okay, look, you don't say it to me or about me or around me and I'm fine. And if they wanted to tell an off-color joke or something, they'd tell me, don't you need the bathroom?
0: I like you, Judy. There she goes. She's tough. She's driving the truck and for 30 years, but she knows where she stands, and that's a big thing. It's the decision before the decision that will save many painful moments in our life. And I don't mean just about this. It can be about money. It can be about relationships. It can be about food. It can be about anything. Making the decision before the decision. That's a key. All right. Let me get Michael on the line here on the phone from Michigan. Hey, Michael, how you doing?
5: Pretty good. How are you?
0: Good. What do you want to add here?
5: Well, you gotta think about and analyze why you're friends in the first place. If you were friends for hopes for having a sexual relationship, if you get married to somebody else, of course you got to get rid of it and mm-hmm. stuff. Mm-hmm. But if you guys are friends just because you're friends, that friend, if you get married to somebody else, they have to become the family friend. They have to be a friend to your spouse and that stuff. You can't right. just give up a friend like that. I'm hearing everybody else saying, oh yeah, you got to just get rid of them. No, they have to be your spouse's friend too.
0: Yeah.
5: And that, so they're not just your friend. If they're a good friend to you, of course they're going to be a friend to your spouse. Of course you have to encourage that. So.
0: No, you're right. Absolutely. I agree with you. Where you start to recognize a problem can be going on in your own heart is ask yourself, not you, Michael, but just people listening, just ask ourselves, why, like he said, why do we have this friend? And am I going to be protective of this relationship? One of the questions I mentioned, our statement I made is if your spouse doesn't know about a friendship and you're keeping it secret, man, that should be like a big, big alarm clock or big alarm going off in your head. Something's wrong here, or vice versa if that's their case. Now, we're running out of time here. I got just about a minute. We're gone. We scratched the surface and hopefully got you thinking. And think about your own relationship, your spouse if you're married, or your friendships if you're not. How do you handle them? How do you manage them in the world in which we live today? And it's important to understand where you stand. Make the decision before the decision. As we wrap this up today, I hope someone listening, maybe you've made a decision that'll change the course of your life and your marriage and your family. And that's why we do this. I'm going to stay here in the studio and we're going to go ahead and record. If you want to join in, if you have something that's helped you, an observation, maybe a question, and we're going to record all this and air it next Monday. So we reopen the line right now to you. Love to have you be a part of it. 888-888-1717. Teresita will get your call. 888-888-1717. And we'll get you lined up here for the show. I'm Dr. Randy. 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

Katie Nicole, it's Family Life Radio. And you know, when God is writing your story, you know what part we're not big fans of? The middle. Like, the beginning can be exciting and the destination is exciting to get to, maybe those miracle moments, but the middle is just kind of stretched out and confusing. But that is usually where God does some of his deepest work. Here's Crowder. Still.

0: So watch me burn! You ever feel like you are pouring yourself into your life and it's just kind of passing by unnoticed? It's Family Life Radio. My name is Matt Pelishek. Speaking as a parent, I know that happens a lot. There are times where it's like, you know, your kids don't realize how much you're pouring out. They don't always realize what you're giving up or how you are altering your schedule to make sure that you get to the thing on time. You do the extra trip for them. Or sometimes it's work. You know, you're doing a lot of work. It's behind the scenes and it never gets recognized. This last week, I've been thinking a lot about this, where those small unseen moments, the ones that nobody celebrates, they actually might be what matters most. And there's this reminder in Colossians, says, whatever you do, work at it with all your heart as working for the Lord, not for people. Which means, even if nobody sees it, it still counts. So if you felt like a little bit invisible recently, like you're pouring into your family and your job and your life and your kids and all this, and it's just going unnoticed, it's not. Keep going. It matters more than you think.
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1: 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When you're between a rock and a hard place, it won't be a dead end because I am your personal God. So you can take a deep breath today knowing you're held. 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

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Your verse for today comes from Romans 11:33. Oh, the depth of the riches of the wisdom and knowledge of God. How unsearchable his judgment and his paths beyond tracing out.

0: I pray.
1: Brandon Lake, it's Family Life Radio. Most of us are not great at waiting. We're not typically very patient. And so when life gets difficult, we want an answer right away. We need to hear from God right now. But maybe faith looks more like staying connected than it does about getting the quick answer. Freedom.

0: Anybody who's had kids or worked with kids, teachers, you know the best way to get them to learn things, especially when they're little, is to put them into song. Like, how did we all learn the ABCs? You can still sing it in your head right now. We all know the song. And even though we use that as a tool as kids, we're still very much wired the same way. That has some pretty big implications. It's Family Life Radio. My name is Matt Pelichek. There was a study a handful of years ago. It was from a neuroscientist backing up this idea of the power of learning through music. And she actually said pairing information with music helps the hippocampus easily retrieve that information. So basically it means when you listen to songs like the ones that you're going to find here, your brain more quickly can draw on those lyrics, can draw on the hope and the biblical principles that they're built on. But it also means, of course, then whatever else you put into your head, that too is easily accessed and remembered. And I think that's kind of a gut check on what we consume, you know, and not looking at it like rules, like listen to this and not that, but more like approaching it as how do we want to be shaped? What information do we want at the ready in our minds? Because that's what we should be putting in.
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3: 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Grave Robber is going to be meaningful to a lot of people. I love the story of Lazarus. It's one of my favorite moments in all of the Bible. If you're following somebody who can raise the dead, he can call your name, and whatever you're up against right now, I know he can call.

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0: Well, if you didn't catch it this last week, it's okay. We have a huge giveaway to send you to a music festival at the Ark Encounter. 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You can also find the information at myflr.org.
1: They

Music that brings hope and truth. This is Family Life Radio. Thank you for being here. Hope your weekend is going well. And even if it's not, you're on the right path to feeling a little better by focusing here. It's John Reddick right now in The Way.

0: know, normally the way this works is if you have a skill you're really good at, something you've been building up, you can turn it into a career. You know, people will pay you for what you're really good at. But this is the first time I've ever seen somebody build a successful career, successful business off of something they're actually terrible with. It's Family Life Radio. My name is Matt Pelishek. Started with a guy, his name is Jamie Lee Matthews, married, father of three. Just over a year ago, he decided to do something for his wife. He was going to paint a photo. He took a photo, and he had a canvas, and he was going to paint it. And it was his whole family, and the thing is, he's not an artist. He knows he's not an artist. He knows that's not his skill set. But he painted it anyways, and it came out looking hilarious. Like, the bodies are blocky, the heads are kind of swollen. It's just, it's very comical, and his wife loved it. She was laughing. And so she posts a photo online. Well, it goes viral. People love this goofy, blocky-looking portrait he painted of his family. And before you know it, he starts getting messages saying, hey, will you do mine? I'll pay you. I'll pay you to paint mine. And they'd send a family photo. And then another, and another. And now you fast forward, it's been just over a year. He has done 430 commissions. He's making as much with his terrible art that people love as he is in his full-time job, because he already has another job. I think what I need to do is think about what am I terrible at, and would people pay me for that? I am not a singer. I can play songs on the radio. I can't sing them. Maybe people would. No, they definitely wouldn't.
1: Okay, quick question. What if your next concert wasn't in a stadium or church, but next to something straight out of the Bible? Right now, we're getting people signed up for a trip for four to the 40 Days of Christian Music Festival at the Ark Encounter in Kentucky. He's working on me, still changing me piece by piece. You'll hear your favorite artists singing your favorite songs. People like Crowder, John Reddick, and Matthew West. I'm good at always falling down. Picture it. Thousands of voices, hands in the air, worshiping together. Right next to a life-size Noah's Ark. Oh, and this isn't just tickets. We're talking airfare, hotel, rental car. 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
1: Leanna Crawford, this is Family Life Radio, and this is the latest from Forrest Frank. 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

You know, I think a lot of times it's those small acts of faithfulness that can make such an impact. For example, returning your shopping cart. It's Family Life Radio. I'm Matt Pelishek. It's not something that's going to make headlines, but those little acts matter.

0: Every one of us has our own preferences when it comes to church service, probably, especially when it comes to the music, the worship, right? How it should be, what songs should be done, how they do them. But this was kind of a scary statistic with all of that. It's Family Life Radio. My name is Matt Pelishek, and it was a report from Worship Leader Research. They track all this kind of stuff, and they found only 3.4% of worship leaders say that their mental health is excellent. When you think about that, not even 4% that say they have excellent mental health. These are the people, you know, who are helping lead some of those most meaningful moments in church. A lot of times they're carrying weight behind the scenes. There's pressure, there's expectations, there's feeling like they're still not doing enough. All of that adds up. Now, this specifically, of course, was about worship leaders, but I think there's a lot of people in ministry, your pastors and others as well. So maybe this can be a good reminder for the rest of us to lead with a little more grace. Maybe we thought they could have turned down the volume a little bit at worship. Maybe we thought the pastor went a little bit long. Let's start with grace first, not correction. Encourage them, check in, pray for them. Because the people that are pouring into us every week, they need support too.
1: The biggest attack on my life recently has been don't tell your story anymore. People already know it.
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1: 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They already know all those things. 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
1: 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And I'm one of them.
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0: Josiah Queen, it's Family Life Radio. Here's a bit of trivia about this artist, Patrick Mayberry. He grew up in a church where instruments weren't allowed. And now here he is singing and playing the guitar. It's Lead On, Good Shepherd.
1: Well,

Mercy Me on Family Life Radio. None of us like those moments where the car in front of you is slow to start at the green light or the one that cuts you off. But often, I think God is using those moments to teach us a little more patience. Here's Michael W. Smith.

Jeremy Camp on Family Life Radio. And if you're looking to deepen your faith, we have so many resources available for you on the website. 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Beloved one.

0: So you may have heard of this before. There is one Blockbuster that still remains. It's in Bend, Oregon. There's actually people who will travel from out of state to visit it. Kind of a nostalgia market, but it is a real Blockbuster still in operation. But I had no idea. There's another thing that they do that's making me feel real old. It's Family Life Radio. My name is Matt Pelishek, filling in for Bill tonight. This Blockbuster, the last one that's standing, has regular field trips for first graders. Why would they do that? Well, it's supposed to teach them what life was like for their parents growing up. And the whole tour, like, it includes, they show them VHS tapes. They tell them how it worked. They have one of those little rewinder machines. They show them how that worked. Man, I remember my first grade class, the city I grew up in, we had this kind of like pioneer town type thing, like the old buildings from the early days of the city. There was a one-room schoolhouse, and they'd take us on these little tours, be like, this is what it was like back then. So you're telling me now they're going to be having like Blockbusters in these frontier towns, these historic old-timey towns to show what life used to be like?
1: God loves the world. Yeah, but does he love me with everything that I've done? Bring all your failures, bring your addictions, come lay them down at the foot of the cross. You may know John 3:16, but right after that, Jesus says he doesn't come to condemn us, but to save us. And that's why we can sing along with We the Kingdom on Family Life Radio.
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I'm Matt Pelishek. I had a super busy week, and anytime you start feeling behind like I was, good reminder that God isn't ever looking at your timeline and being like, oh dear, oh no, I can't work with that. He's not pacing, nor is he worried about it, and you don't have to be either.

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Caleb and John, it's Family Life Radio. You ever think how God is so hard to deny? In creation all around us, it all points to him. Luke 19, as verse says, even the stones will cry out. Here's Mercy Me.

0: so easy to fall into this little mental trap, the trap of comparison. You know, you notice how easy it is where we start tying our worth to everything else, what we make, what we own, how things are going, and then we compare that to others. But Jesus actually said life is not measured by any of that. This is Family Life Radio. I'm Matt Pelishek. Your value has nothing to do with stuff like your job, your title, or your net worth. It's your self-worth. And your self-worth, that comes down to two things. It comes down to who you belong to and what someone was willing to pay for you. My friend, you belong to God. And what was He willing to pay? Absolutely everything. The cross is basically God saying, this is how valuable you are. So if you've been feeling it recently, just, you know, feeling like you're not worth much, feeling low, comparing to others, it's not true. You are worth so much. You are deeply, personally valuable to God.
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2: 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In the Bible, Jesus prays that we would be unified so that the world would know that God sent Him and that He loves us. Different people, one all-encompassing passion. 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

Jamie McDonald, it's Family Life Radio. Maybe for some of you, this last week didn't go exactly how you wanted it to. Maybe some bad news or something that flared up that's been a struggle for you. This next song is for you, and it's a promise. Even when things are disrupted, it's going to be okay. It's Tasha Layton.

Evan Kraft, it's Family Life Radio. Anytime that voice of guilt sneaks in your head, know that God has washed you clean. He's already covered it for you. Here's Elevation Rhythm. And I'm

0: feel like every generation has that one thing that they become way too serious about. Like, for example, I could think in my generation, earlier on, it used to be a thing where people would brag about surviving on 4 hours of sleep, 2 energy drinks, you know, and living on pure chaos. Like, it was a badge of pride. Now, we've entered the era of something called sleep maxing. This is Family Life Radio. My name is Matt Pelishek. I'll be honest, I could kind of get behind this. So, the idea is people are trying to perfect it. And it's especially big in, like, Gen Z, millennials. It's like how if you want a top-performance car, you can do all the extras, right? The expensive oil, performance parts and gears and all that. That's the idea behind sleep maxing. Except this is people buying the expensive pillows, blackout curtains, getting a white noise machine, even like precisely calculating what they eat and when they eat it so it will not impede their sleep at all to maximize the quality and length of their sleep. I tell you what, that you put that much effort into it, it's kind of brilliant to turn sleep basically into a hobby, you know? I feel like you could almost consider it a sport at that point. Sleep maxing? What do you do? Yeah, I'm a sleep maxer. And if we call that a sport, I mean, sleeping well, I guess that would make you an athlete.
1: Okay, quick question. What if your next concert wasn't in a stadium or church, but next to something straight out of the Bible? 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People like Crowder, John Reddick, and Matthew West. How could it always fall down? 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Right next to a life-size Noah's Ark. 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We're talking airfare, hotel, rental car. 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

Seth Schlieder, it's Family Life Radio. You know, sometimes you get to this part of the weekend, you feel like you're just barely getting by. There's only one more day left, and the only prayer you can muster is, Lord, just help. Good news, that still counts as a prayer. Just mercy me. There's

0: Ever do that thing where you felt like if you were just a little bit more like them, if I was a little more like that person, I'd finally measure up? Here's the thing. God didn't make you to be a copy of somebody else. He made you to be you. It's Family Life Radio. My name is Matt Pelishek. This is something I've wrestled with a lot in my life. I get caught in the comparison thing. Get caught feeling like I don't measure up or whatever. But I have to keep coming back to what the Bible actually says. You know what it says? Bible says you are God's masterpiece. And here's a point of clarification that has been helpful to me. Not the polished version of you, not the filtered version, the real, unedited you, that's the masterpiece. And I think a lot of times we miss that. Because we can try to earn approval, sometimes from people, maybe even from God, but His love isn't based on how well you perform. It's already yours. And fear, I think, is usually the thing that gets in the way. So we want to hide the messy parts. But those imperfect parts of us, that's where connection happens. That's where growth happens. Maybe today will be the day where we stop thinking that we wish we were more like somebody else and just be authentically you. Because that's exactly who God created you to be.
1: I just walk down this bed and I'll say, Lord, Father, I would ask that you would give this man your heart.
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1: A heart that is guarded, a heart and a mind that is guarded through the power of Jesus Christ. Will you guard his heart? Because out of his heart will flow his life story. 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And I would pray that just that time he spent in the Word, sitting in the chair, in the kitchen, as he has had his coffee and read some Psalms this morning, that he will be reminded of these life transforming thoughts that come down today and make him even a better man.
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0: 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It is so easy to fall into the things that we want. Oh, I need to get this. I need to achieve that. But here's the truth. We can get caught in that game forever. But if we have Jesus, we have everything. It's Ben Fuller.
1: I've had a

0: 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It is Family Life Radio. Hey, I'm Matt Pelishek. For anyone who's maybe up late this evening because you're feeling guilty, you know you kind of fell back, stepped off that path. You committed yourself. I'm never doing that again. I'm going to stay faithful. And then it didn't happen. Can I give you some reassurance? I don't know how many times I've been in that same spot. I remember years ago, my daughter, who is now 21, when she was little, she had done something. It was minor. I don't remember even what it was. I just know that in the time I was having a long, stressful day, and my response was unmerited. I was too loud, too aggressive with it. You know, so what are you doing? Why do you do that? You can't do that. I told you before. But the response did not equal the offense that had happened. It was something pretty minor. And it bugged me, and I sat with it all day long because I think it had happened in the morning and then, you know, right before I went to work. So I go to work, I come back, and it's been eating me up this entire day. So I go up to my daughter's room, and I know I need to apologize. I know I was in the wrong. So I was like, hey, Zoe, listen, earlier when this thing happened, the way I responded wasn't okay. I was yelling, and I shouldn't have. I was in the wrong. And I remember she looked up at me and was like, what do you mean? You know, in that like little kid way. And I was like, well, from earlier this happened. And then I was saying these things, but I was already stressed out and I shouldn't have responded that way. She's like, oh, that's okay. I already forgot about it. I forgive you though. To me, it is eating me up all day. To her, she had already moved on. And I think maybe sometimes this is kind of the situation we find ourselves with God. It's eating us alive, but we can just take it to God. We can be like, yeah, maybe you did slip up. Maybe it was the millionth time, whatever. God isn't surprised by it, nor is he just sitting there waiting, seething. He's there waiting to say, well, that's okay. I forgive you.
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0: 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Hey, I'm Matt Pelishek, and I'm about to step out of the studio, but praying that God would bless you, that he would keep you, that he would make his face shine upon you and give to you his peace. Here's Tarion.
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1: 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I got stolen by the grave
2: robber. Pick me up from that rock bottom. Hey, this is Crowder. Grave Robber is going to be meaningful to a lot of people. I love the story of Lazarus. It's one of my favorite moments in all of the Bible. If you're following somebody who can raise the dead, he can call your name, and whatever you're up against right now, I know he can conquer.

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2: Clutter is a threat to your happiness. I am Dr. Randy Carlson with another Intentional Living Minute. I was stunned to learn that in the United States, we spend $54 billion a year on storage lockers to store the things that we can't get into our basement or our garage. Did you know that the average 10-year-old has 238 toys, but the research shows they play with 12 of them? Clutter comes in a lot of different forms. We can have mental clutter where our minds are cluttered with the past and with issues of resentment and bitterness, or it could be spiritual clutter, or it could be emotional clutter, or relational clutter, financial clutter. Lots of forms of clutter, but all of them can be a threat to every area of your life. Remember what the scripture says in 1 Timothy chapter 6, that godliness with contentment is great gain. Declutter your life today. When you do, that's intentional living.
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0: Mar on Family Life Radio. I know there's only one way to God through Jesus, but I think each of us experiences that a little bit differently. And if you're someone who really connects with God through worship, check this out. 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Matthew West, Crowder, Tasha Layton, Jeremy Camp, and more, all next to a life-sized Noah's Ark. 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

0: Worship with Andrew Rip on Family Life Radio. I'm Dennis. There may not be anything that drains your cup quicker than worrying what other people think. And Proverbs 29 talks about how the fear of human opinion disables. And for my first 40 plus years on this planet, that was me. But it all began to change when I realized the difference between value and worth. Let's say you had a little trinket that your grandma gave you. Now, I probably wouldn't give you more than a nickel for it. But to you, it's priceless because it's from grandma. You value it more than me. But its worth is a settled price. And worth is a settled price anyway, like gold. Now, the world is going to value you differently. There's no question about that. But your worth, never forget this, it was settled at the cross.
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0: If you still have little kids at home, or maybe you just watched the grandkids this weekend, some peace and quiet would probably be like holy water for your soul today, wouldn't it? I'm Dennis. It's Family Life Radio. And sometimes I think we forget that we can worship God that way. I mean, it doesn't have to be music, but when you begin your day seeking God, looking for His peace, you're not just filling time. You are being filled with peace and strength and patience. And as that settles into your soul, I think you're reminded you're not alone. God meets you right where you are to move you to where He wants you to be.
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6: The way I grew up was be all you can be and you get what you deserve and work harder and try harder. 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

the Lord. Everything's better in the house of the Lord. Wi-Fi's never down. There's always dessert. Then again, I'll bet if everybody wrote down their problems in a hat, we'd probably feel better with our own instead of picking others, huh? Hope Darcenow on Family Life Radio.

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0: Just something about a hallelujah. I'm Dennis. This is Family Life Radio. I think it's amazing what God has done with sound. I was reading this week that they found that seeds grow faster by just feeling the sound and the vibration of raindrops. Now, obviously, they need some water too, but the bigger the vibration, the more the seeds grow. And I think that's true with us, too. The more our ears hear our praise, the more we're able to see God's goodness and faithfulness, and the easier it is to wait for our own breakthrough.
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2: I travel a lot for work, which means I need to plan what I'm going to wear and intentionally pack enough for my trip. 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And I've never just thrown a bunch of clothes into a suitcase and hoped for the best. The same principle applies when it comes to creating short-term financial goals. A short-term financial goal is usually completed within a few months or a few years. 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

I can't help but think of the story in 2 Kings when I hear that song about Elisha praying his servant will see the armies of God that are there to protect them in the midst of their fear. I'm Dennis. It's Family Life Radio. I'm sure you know what fear is like. And I don't know if you've been following our new web series, Life in Session, but episode 5 is out now. Some really great candid conversations with Tasha Layton and Rachel Lampa about fear, but also about the struggles that have been in their ministry and how they have been able to lean on God. Really cool conversations.

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0: I think the more time we spend in His presence, the more we see His goodness. C.C. Winans on Family Life Radio. You know, I think when you begin the day in His presence, prayer really kind of becomes more than just the words that you're saying or the things that you're asking for. It's a lifeline. And I think it's peace that we get to carry with us. You know, praying for somebody else shifts all of that burden off of my shoulders and places it into the hands that are, I mean, so much stronger than mine are, right? Now, you may see people that are struggling or hurting or are overwhelmed and feel unsure what to do. And sometimes prayer can feel like a small thing, but it never is. Scripture reminds you of its power. You know, James 5:16 talks about how the earnest prayer of a righteous person has great power. And so when you pray, you're not ignoring hard things. You're inviting God into them.
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8: 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Grave Robber is going to be meaningful to a lot of people. I love the story of Lazarus. It's one of my favorite moments in all of the Bible. If you're following somebody who can raise the dead, he can call your name, and whatever you're up against right now, I know he can call.

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3: Clutter is a threat to your happiness. Hi, I'm Dr. Randy Carlson with another Intentional Living Minute. I was stunned to learn that in the United States, we spend $54 billion a year on storage lockers to store the things that we can't get into our basement or our garage. Did you know that the average 10-year-old has 238 toys, but the research shows they play with 12 of them? Clutter comes in a lot of different forms. We can have mental clutter where our minds are cluttered with the past and with issues of resentment and bitterness, or it could be spiritual clutter, or it could be emotional clutter, or relational clutter, financial clutter. Lots of forms of clutter, but all of them can be a threat to every area of your life. Remember what the scripture says in 1 Timothy chapter 6, that godliness with contentment is great gain. Declutter your life today. When you do, that's intentional living.
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Imagine 40 days of Christian music all in front of a life-size Noah's Ark. 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All the deets at myflr.org. And by the way, this girl will be there in August. 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This

0: Lake Praise You Anywhere on Family Life Radio. I'm Dennis, and for the past almost 30 years, you and I have been praising Him right here together on Family Life Radio, including the past 15 each Sunday morning on All Praise. And today is the last day for that. You know, some changes coming to the weekend lineup. I did not want to let this time pass without saying thank you to Family Life Radio, but thanks to you as well. You know, when I first tried to dip my foot into Christian radio, I was told no, because my wife had been previously divorced. But Family Life Radio healed that wound, spoke truth into my life, and I grew up as a follower of Jesus inside these walls. Dr. Randy Carlson, the leadership and the friends that I have made have picked me up during some of my darkest days, including the loss of both of my parents, but also helped me realize fun can be part of ministry too. So if your ears have been blessed by what you've heard, would you just say a quick thank you to God for all of that, because He is the only one deserving.
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5: My 7-year-old son, his aunt would take him to church every Sunday, and he kept asking me to go. 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Finally, one day, hands on his hips, he looked at me and he goes, Mom, God does not want to hear maybe. God wants a commitment from you. Praise God that He sent the Holy Spirit to speak through my son.
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0: Mar on Family Life Radio. I know there's only one way to God through Jesus, but I think each of us experiences that a little bit differently. And if you're someone who really connects with God through worship, check this out. 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

0: Worship with Andrew Rip on Family Life Radio. I'm Dennis. There may not be anything that drains your cup quicker than worrying what other people think. And Proverbs 29 talks about how the fear of human opinion disables. And for my first 40 plus years on this planet, that was me. But it all began to change when I realized the difference between value and worth. Let's say you had a little trinket that your grandma gave you. Now, I probably wouldn't give you more than a nickel for it. But to you, it's priceless because it's from grandma. You value it more than me. But its worth is a settled price. And worth is a settled price anyway, like gold. Now, the world is going to value you differently. There's no question about that. But your worth, never forget this, it was settled at the cross.
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0: If you still have little kids at home, or maybe you just watched the grandkids this weekend, some peace and quiet would probably be like holy water for your soul today, wouldn't it? I'm Dennis. It's Family Life Radio. And sometimes I think we forget that we can worship God that way. I mean, it doesn't have to be music, but when you begin your day seeking God, looking for His peace, you're not just filling time. You are being filled with peace and strength and patience. And as that settles into your soul, I think you're reminded you're not alone. God meets you right where you are to move you to where He wants you to be.
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I'm Dennis. Super thankful that you don't have to be a math whiz to count your blessings. 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

And if he was greater, he is greater, because Jesus Christ is the same yesterday, today, and forever. 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

0: Does life feel a little bit shaky right now? 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

0: Ain't No Way. That's Jamie McDonald on Family Life Radio. We've done a lot of great contests over the years. I mean, some great ones. But this might be one of the biggest I think we've ever done. In fact, every time I look at what we're giving away, I still can't believe it. This summer, Family Life Radio is giving away an unforgettable trip to the 40 Days of Christian Music Festival at the Ark Encounter in Kentucky. That's right, the life-size Noah's Ark. 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And you can be there. And we're going to make sure you get there. I mean, this trip includes airfare, hotel, rental car, admission to the Ark Encounter, the Creation Museum, and of course the 40 Days of Christian Music Festival. And oh, you get to pick the weekend you go. How great is this? You got chances to get qualified all week long. If you want more details, just go to myflr.org.
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It is Sunday, the day we set aside to worship. Thank God for Sunday morning. Here's Cochran and Company.

After the weekend is over, get ready for Kenkel Fritz and Friends. They are back tomorrow morning. 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You can call us anytime, 888-888-9976. 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And yes, they will have the Kenkel Fritz and Friends podcast. That's tomorrow morning, 7 a.m. Mountain, 10 a.m. Eastern. Their special guest is relationship expert Kelly Flanagan, giving relationship advice. And I am going

0: going to be listening because what you don't know right now, because it's radio, is my wife is standing right here in the studio. She's in studio with me today. And she was mad at me earlier this week, and I was asking her why. I couldn't even remember why she was. Why were you? Come here. What, tell everybody why you were mad at me.
1: I was mad at you because you were snoring.
0: Yes.
1: So loud.
0: So, I mean, hey, if you're not married, that's one of the things you deal with in marriage. And I won't talk about her snoring. I won't mention that because you're not supposed to talk about that. We snore and we don't talk about ladies. She's giving me a look right now. I'm going to be listening tomorrow morning. I hope you will as well.
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0: I know.
1: Ryan Stevenson on Family Life Radio. I'm Brad Farnsworth. There are just certain songs that hit you in a certain season, and they just resonate and they hit deeply. That is one of those songs for me. Ryan Stevenson, This I Know, God is Faithful. Something that I haven't shared publicly is the last couple of years I've been dealing with intermittent hearing loss in my right ear. My right ear literally just goes out and I can't hear anything. As you can imagine, I rely on my hearing for what I do. I have since I was 16 years old. It sometimes has happened right in the middle of my radio show and just makes it very, very difficult. So I've been to doctors and they have no clue what is going on. Have you ever been there with that? Where you're like, give me some kind of diagnosis. But that song has really spoken to me. That's what I love about the music here at Family Life Radio. No matter what you're facing, no matter the uncertainty, this I know, God is faithful.
2: The biggest attack on my life recently has been don't tell your story anymore. 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
2: 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The good news is he'll never leave you be, because Jesus loves you, black sheep. And I'm one of them.
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6: 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I love the story of Lazarus. It's one of my favorite moments in all of the Bible. 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

0: We are gearing up for a really big summer here at Family Life Radio, and we have got a contest that is bigger and better than anything I've seen in a long time. I just can't believe what we're doing. We've got an unforgettable trip for you to go to the 40 Days of Christian Music Festival at the Ark Encounter in Kentucky. Yeah, that's that life-size Noah's Ark and a concert right in front of it. Can you imagine just the scene of that? And you get to pick the weekend you go. So, I mean, it's 40 days, so there's going to be four different weekends that you can go. This is the one I want to go to. That's how the trip works. Oh, and we'll throw an airfare, hotel, a rental car, and hey, before or after the show, free tickets to the Ark Encounter, the Creation Museum. You want to win this? You're going to get qualified all next week, starting tomorrow with Kenko Fritz and Friends. And if you'd like details, just go to myflr.org.
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0: 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And in our exclusive episode 5, you're going to get a behind-the-scenes look at some artists who open up their hearts and talk about real life issues that they have faced and restoration that God has brought them through. 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

0: At Family Life Radio, we are honored to partner with Dr. Randy Carlson. 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Like, one of the things he's talking about right now is, how do you give up control? You know, when you've got somebody in your life, a friend or family member, they're making really poor choices. And you're like, just trying to get them to go in the right direction. And then you have a friend or someone who says, you just need to give them over to God, which is so easy for them to say. How do you do that? 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

We know you've got a lot going on this weekend, and we're just glad to be along for whatever it is you're up to. 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

0: I'm Brad Farnsworth on Family Life Radio. I don't know if you've heard what's happening on college campuses all over the nation, but revival is breaking out with Gen Z. Now, there's an organization called Unite Us. Jenny Allen is leading this. And at all these college campuses, I mean, students are showing up by the thousands, and hundreds are getting baptized. And just this past week, I got to attend the Unite Us OSU, Oklahoma State University. Thanks for letting me come and hang out with you. What a, just to stand and watch young people worshiping, praising the Lord, and then afterwards going out and seeing just baptism after baptism after baptism. It was incredible to witness. And it just showed me that, hey, the church is not dying. The gates of hell will not prevail. Man, the church is alive.
1: I travel a lot for work, which means I need to plan what I'm going to wear and intentionally pack enough for my trip. Hi, this is Bill Scott with Family Life Radio. And I've never just thrown a bunch of clothes into a suitcase and hoped for the best. The same principle applies when it comes to creating short-term financial goals. A short-term financial goal is usually completed within a few months or a few years. It may be something like a wedding expense or going on vacation. 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
2: 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Different people, one all-encompassing passion. 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

few minutes ago, I was talking about being at the Unite Us OSU, and they sang this song, and when they did, I thought the roof was going to come off. 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

0: right now, Family Life Radio is giving you a chance to win the trip of a lifetime. 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It's the 40 Days of Christian Music Festival at the Ark Encounter in Kentucky. 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And you get to pick the weekend you go with your favorite artist. And it's not just the concert. We're going to fly you there. We're going to put you up in a hotel. We're going to give you a car. This is incredible. 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

0: Chris Tomlin, it's Family Life Radio. You know, even though your circumstances may change, they may get rocky sometimes. Your verse for today from Hebrews 13:8 reminds us Jesus is the same yesterday, today, and forever. Here's Mercy Me.
1: Making well with my soul. Don't let me face this loneliness alone. Making well.

There's all kinds of things that can stress us out day to day. And the thing is, when we start getting really stressed out, when it starts feeling overwhelming, that's when we start putting more focus on where things are going wrong rather than where God is showing up. It's Family Life Radio. My name is Matt Pelishek. And number one on that list for most people that stresses us out is finances. I will tell you guys, last weekend was one of those for me. It was an expensive weekend. And the kind of expensive, not like good expensive, like we're having fun on vacation. The kind of expensive where there were all these costs that seemed to come up at the same time. And a couple of them were expenses we knew were coming and ended up being way more expensive. So we make it to Sunday and it's been a stretch. It's been a big stretch. But we're finally like, okay, well, we're going to figure it out. We've got this. And then I go to start my car. And it's just that, wow, the battery has died. Just on top of everything. So we have somebody come out, we have AAA come out, and like every

0: everything else in the world right now, I learned that car batteries have also gotten much more expensive than they used to be. So I, at this point, I'm about ready to lose it. Like, are you kidding me? Well, we get the battery replaced, and here's where I'm going with all of this. I had a moment where I was super stressed out, and then a moment of realization. It was like God kind of spoke to my heart, and I thought, it is by God's grace that this happened here on a Sunday evening instead of Monday morning. Because yes, it is still stressful. Yes, we're still shuffling to make it work, but had I not tried my car Sunday night, Monday morning would have been so difficult. Between taking my kids to school, I had a meeting at work, all of these things. And I think this is where we can readjust our views, even on the stressful, overwhelming days, to not focus on the bad, but focus on how has God provided through it.
1: Okay, quick question. What if your next concert wasn't in a stadium or church,
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1: Right now, we're getting people signed up for a trip for four to the 40 Days of Christian Music Festival at the Ark Encounter in Kentucky.
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We all love the highlight reels of our life, but the hard part, that's kind of the middle, the ordinary days, not the miracle, just that stretch in between. But I think that's usually where God does some of his deepest work. Life

0: You know, any pastor will tell you that when you hear a sermon and your brain starts thinking, oh, you know who should have been here today? Oh, I know somebody that really should have heard this message. What you should be doing, right, at that point is thinking, what did you need from this? What is it that I should be walking away from? And I think we can do this sometimes with the Bible as well. It's Family Life Radio. My name is Matt Pelishek. This was kind of an interesting challenge I saw from an author. This guy, his name is Tim Mulgrew. He wrote a book kind of about reading the Bible more effectively. And he said, you know, the Bible, the problem isn't that people think the Bible's irrelevant. It's that a lot of us learn to keep it safely outside ourselves, where we do something similar. We can apply what we read to outside situations, to other people, to kind of back up what we think in that conversation that we had with somebody else. But bringing it back all the time to what does it mean for me? In what ways have I fallen short? And his challenge was, you know, the stories of David and Esther and the heroes, those are great. And we'd love to put ourselves in those roles. And his challenge is, what about when you read the stories of a story of the Pharisees, or like when the Israelites are complaining after being freed, or the people who asked for Barabbas? What if you put your name in those situations? How might God use that to challenge us to find those ways that we can grow in our faith from there? And he said, the Bible becomes more uncomfortable when everyone else stops being the problem and we focus inward on our own growth.
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2: 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That's what makes the gospel not just the good news, but the best news ever.
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0: You ever picked up a book that ends up being so good, you have the hardest time putting it down? Like, it's one of those books where, I don't know, you finish a chapter and you go to sleep, and the next day, you can barely focus. You can't even think, because you're just so compelled at what's going to happen next. Well, listen, I can relate to that. But for the record, even a really good book, that doesn't justify breaking and entering. It's Family Life Radio. My name is Matt Pelishek. Police were called to a Barnes & Noble in Portland. This happened this last week. It was just after midnight. So they come into the store. The lights are all out. And they find one person in the store. It's a guy sitting in an armchair, and he's holding a book. He's got his phone out with the flashlight on so that he can see it. His name is Gary, 48 years old. Well, he had been coming to Barnes & Noble the last few days every afternoon. He found some, like, thriller novel, and he was so into it. So every afternoon, he was reading and reading. Well, he was down to the last 47 pages. And so that night, he couldn't take it anymore. He's like, I'm so close. I must know what happens. So he goes back after hours, like just around midnight. He finds a way to get in through the emergency exit in the back of the store, finds his book, sits in the same chair he always sits in, and then has his phone flashlight on and starts reading. So police do, of course, arrest him and reminded him that, yes, even if the book is very good, this is, in fact, still breaking and entering. That's not okay.
1: Clutter is a threat to your happiness. I am Dr. Randy Carlson with another Intentional Living Minute. I was stunned to learn that in the United States, we spend $54 billion a year on storage lockers to store the things that we can't get into our basement or our garage. Did you know that the average 10-year-old has 238 toys, but the research shows they play with 12 of them? Clutter comes in a lot of different forms. We can have mental clutter, where our minds are cluttered with the past and with issues of resentment and bitterness, or it could be spiritual clutter, or it could be emotional clutter, or relational clutter, financial clutter. Lots of forms of clutter, but all of them can be a threat to every area of your life. Remember what the scripture says in 1 Timothy chapter 6, that godliness with contentment is great gain. Declutter your life today. When you do, that's intentional living.
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3: 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But when we're at Youth Haven, it's nothing but hope and love. We have a blast doing all kinds of fun things, like making s'mores around the campfire and meeting new friends. Best part? Growing closer to God through awesome Bible stories and prayers with caring counselors. 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

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These are some of the biggest names in Christian music performing in front of a life-size Noah's Ark, but be listening for your chance to win. You got to listen in for those chances or find all the details at myflr.org. Some say

0: good.
1: Matthew West, this is Family Life Radio. This next song is from Caleb and John, and I always wondered, how did they determine whose name goes first? Like, did they have to arm wrestle for this? Was there a boxing match? If there was, apparently Caleb won. It's called

Phillips, Craig, and Dean, Family Life Radio. Hey, heads up, for those of you that have been following our Life in Sessions videos, brand new episode out now. Ben Fuller, Jamie McDonald, Andrew Rip are in it. You can catch this and all of the Life in Sessions videos at myflr.org.

0: You know, people are always making claims about back in my day and how things were better. My day, music was better, kids were better, everyone acted better, right? But every generation does this. It's a little bit idealistic. However, there is one thing from our time, like the time that I grew up, I'm 45, and I think it absolutely was better, and it's finally making a return. It's Family Life Radio. My name's Matt Pelishek. Kellogg's has just announced they are bringing back toys into cereal boxes. Now, if you're my age, some of you remember the heyday of this, especially like maybe in the 80s, kind of early 90s for a while. All the kids' cereals had toys. A lot of them had really cool toys in them, and then it just kind of went away. Well, Kellogg's, because there's a new Toy Story movie coming out, they're like, this is the perfect time. We're going to do it. We're bringing them back into boxes. Which does kind of make me wonder, do they still have the same appeal as they did like to kids now as it did to when we were kids? You know what's actually going to happen? They're going to bring the toys back into cereal boxes. It's going to be all of us in our 40s and 50s that are buying them.
1: Okay, quick question. What if your next concert wasn't in a stadium or church,
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1: Right now, we're getting people signed up for a trip for four to the 40 Days of Christian Music Festival at the Ark Encounter in Kentucky.
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1: You'll hear your favorite artists singing your favorite songs. 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